0: other. They found that he sought to encourage sanctions against Brazilian judges and supported measures including tariffs on Brazilian goods. Eduardo Bolsonaro moved to the United States last year, shortly before his father, former President Jair Bolsonaro, was jailed for plotting a coup after losing the 2022 presidential election.
1: World News from the BBC.
2: For Wyoming Public Radio News, I'm Melody Edwards. Teton County Public Health is weighing whether to test town water supply for traces of a fatal elk disease. This comes after the first positive test of CWD was found on the National Elk Refuge in May. There's no known transmission from elk to humans. KHOL's Jenna McMurtry reports.
3: Each winter, 11,000 elk congregate in close quarters near the edge of town at a feed ground at the National Elk Refuge. That's also where the town pulls some drinking water. Teton County's Public Health Director, Travis Riddell, is exploring what tracking CWD would look like in the town's water supply.
4: You know, people can choose to eat or not eat elk that may be contaminated with this, but your choice of where you get your public drinking water is a little bit of a different scenario.
3: Hunters are discouraged from eating meat from an elk that carried the disease. Biologists have found infectious traces in the soil at various state-managed feed grounds, but that doesn't mean it will show up in the water.
4: The chance that this could become like an actual health threat to humans is quite low, but it's a new and emerging problem.
3: Wildlife managers have found chronic wasting disease at 6 of 21 feed grounds in Wyoming. I'm Jenna McMurtry, KHOL.
2: Rumors that Immigration and Customs Enforcement are present in Teton County remained unverified as of Monday afternoon. Sheriff Matt Carr says he hasn't heard from ICE that officers would be in Jackson this week. Toto TV reporter Alicia Unger says she's responded to several people who've reached out to her. They're worried after hearing reports online of officers in Idaho Falls and Teton Valley over the weekend. Her advice has been to remain calm.
5: It's very important that they don't just open the door to anybody that they don't know. It's very important that they keep the right to maintain silence.
2: This is Wyoming Public Radio News.
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6: Music. Good evening, I'm Steve Seal, and thanks for tuning in for Classical Music on Tuesday evening. And I've got an interesting mix of things for you, I think, this hour. Vivaldi and Elgar and some contemporary stuff that actually Caroline Shaw wrote for Ken Burns to use in one of his documentaries. This is from Ray Fawn Williams. Always enjoy this for a number of reasons. In the Fen Country, because, first of all, the English can make a swamp sound so much more romantic simply by calling it not a swamp, but a fen. But it's basically the same thing, you know. I guess you could say marsh. That's kind of a neutral term. Swamp always sounds very mucky and filled with mosquitoes. But a fen, oh, that's romantic. And perhaps with a light fog hovering over in the Fen Country.

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2: To get the call to write music for a Ken Burns documentary is a pretty big and exciting prospect. And it's not surprising that American composer Caroline Shaw was likely high up on the list of Mr. Burns and his producers for his documentary series Leonardo, about the life and works of Leonardo da Vinci from 2024. And this is from that score. It's called Flying Machine.

0: A windy, dry night is in store. Watch out for high fire danger across much of the eastern side of the state and parts of the south. A high wind warning across the southeast could worsen those conditions. Gusts up to 45 miles an hour are possible. Warm night as well. Lows only down in the mid to upper 50s most places, but mid-40s for low in the western mountains. Then on Wednesday, a windy, hot day across the state. The high fire danger warning continues for most of eastern Wyoming.
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0: I was looking up the expression everything but the kitchen sink recently. In fact, it was the last time that I played this piece, and apparently it took off in the armed forces during World War II as a way of describing throwing everything in the armament against the enemy. Well, Camille Saint-Saëns wasn't going into battle when writing this, his third symphony, but he seemed to have a sense that it might be his last symphony, so he threw everything into it, including the piano and, yes, pipe organ. Just about everything that a well-equipped concert hall has available, except a kitchen sink. His organ symphony is coming up.
1: BBC News with Roisin Hasty. Iran has told Israel to stop its attacks in southern Lebanon or face what it called a hard response. The Israeli military said it had struck what it called a suspicious vehicle. Donald Trump said he was not happy with Israel's Prime Minister Benjamin Netanyahu. He said Israel didn't need to knock down an apartment block every time it was looking for someone from Hezbollah. The BBC's Tom Bateman has this assessment.
2: This wasn't just a kind of angry, bad-tempered moment. This goes deeper into the administration. My sense is there is real anger and frustration in the administration at the moment about the way Mr. Netanyahu has handled the conflict in Lebanon against Hezbollah, and in particular this issue about the accusation of vastly disproportionate force. And I think there is a concern, a very strong concern within the administration, that they believe if this continues, it has the potential to derail the deal that Mr. Trump is trying to do with the Iranians.
1: Egypt's President Abdel Fattah al-Sisi has urged Israel to abandon its stated intention of controlling 70% of the Gaza Strip, a plan that violates the fragile October ceasefire deal. Mr. Sisi, who's at the G7 summit, said the advance of the Israeli military beyond the agreement's yellow line must stop immediately. There must be a two-state solution, he added. A Russian warship has fired warning shots towards a British yacht in international waters between Britain and France. Russia said one of its frigates fired what it called preemptive shots at a yacht that was approaching. Ellie Price reports.
3: The Russian Defense Ministry said the yacht had been on a dangerous approach towards its warship, and the crew fired into its path with rifles after making several attempts at contact over the radio. Jane and Alan Kelvey dispute that account and said when they heard five warning blasts from the frigate's horn, they changed their course, which they thought should have been the end of it. The couple were not injured and their boat was not damaged. The Russian Defense Ministry said its sailors had acted in strict accordance with international shipping regulations.
1: The Supreme Court in Brazil has sentenced Eduardo Bolsonaro, the US-based son of the former president Jair Bolsonaro, to 4 years in prison for trying to interfere in his father's trial for attempting a coup. Clitzia Sala has this report.
4: Four Supreme Court judges in Brazil have unanimously sentenced Eduardo Bolsonaro to 4 years in prison for attempting to influence U.S. authorities in connection with legal proceedings against his father. They found that he sought to encourage sanctions against Brazilian judges and supported measures including tariffs on Brazilian goods. Eduardo Bolsonaro moved to the United States last year, shortly before his father, former President Jair Bolsonaro, was jailed for plotting a coup after losing the 2022 presidential election.
1: World News from the BBC.
5: For Wyoming Public Radio News, I'm Melody Edwards. Albany County school leaders are looking to crack down on deepfakes, especially those that are sexually explicit. This may be the first policy of its kind in a Wyoming school district. Wyoming Public Radio's Jeff Victor has more.
6: Deepfakes are AI-generated videos or other AI-generated media depicting real people, often doing or saying they did not actually say or do. A proposed new policy for Albany County schools would prohibit students from making or sharing any deepfake depicting classmates, teachers, or other private individuals. Superintendent John Goldhart says Albany County is being proactive.
7: We just have to be very strong in saying, no, we're not going to do this in our district.
6: Deepfakes have been used to alter news photos, push misinformation, and generate non-consensual, sexually explicit content. The proposed Albany County policy would also ban all deepfakes depicting sexual activity. The policy passed unanimously on first reading this week. It will need to pass three readings to take effect. For Wyoming Public Radio, I'm Jeff Victor.
5: Environmental groups are questioning the rationale behind an effort in Congress to rescind a 2001 rule that protects millions of acres of public lands. Wildfire prevention is at the heart of the debate over the roadless rule. Several Senate Republicans, including Mike Lee of Utah, are pushing an amendment to the Wildfire Prevention Act of 2025 that would do away with the roadless rule, arguing that it impedes wildfire mitigation efforts. But environmental groups point to other legislation meant to provide solutions and funding for communities to protect themselves. Ellen Montgomery with the group Environment America thinks removing the roadless rule is less about fire protection and more about profit. A separate initiative by the Trump administration could also do away with the roadless rule. This is Wyoming Public Radio News.
1: BBC News.
0: And flute. Hello there. How are you doing? I'm Steve Seal, and it's a Tuesday evening. We've got good sounds ahead. For piano by Debussy later on, and, well, there's piano in the Third Symphony by Saint-Saëns, but there's also organ, and organ in a big way, and that's why it has come to be known over the years as his Organ Symphony, the Symphony No. 3, in just a few minutes. Rossini certainly wrote a lot of operas, and a lot of the overtures from those operas have become big hits in their own in the concert hall. This, however, is just simply a standalone overture, and he just called it Grand Overture.

0: 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We want to send a special thanks to Kimberly Curris, the Griffin and Williams family, along with Brad Wilson and Michelle Tilley, members of Wyoming Public Radio's Leadership Circle.
1: A windy, dry night is in store. Watch out for high fire danger across much of the eastern side of the state and parts of the south. A high wind warning across the southeast could worsen those conditions. Gusts up to 45 miles an hour are possible. Warm night as well. Lows only down in the mid to upper 50s most places, but mid-40s for low in the western mountains. Then on Wednesday, a windy, hot day across the state. The high fire danger warning continues for most of eastern Wyoming.
2: This is from Estampe by Claude Debussy. 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

0: Zorahede by Johan Svensson, played there by the South Jutland Symphony Orchestra, led by Bjarte Engeset.
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0: A windy, dry night is in store. Watch out for high fire danger across much of the eastern side of the state and parts of the south. A high wind warning across the southeast could worsen those conditions. Gusts up to 45 miles an hour are possible. Warm night as well. Lows only down in the mid to upper 50s most places, but mid-40s for a low in the western mountains. Then on Wednesday, a windy, hot day across the state. The high fire danger warning continues for most of eastern Wyoming.
1: Lamia in Greek mythology was a chilling monster and shape-shifting spirit. And later, by the first century of the Common Era, her legend morphed. She appeared as a sort of incredibly alluring, beautiful woman to lure young men into her bed before feasting on their flesh and drinking their blood. Half woman, half serpent. This is the symphonic poem Lamia by the English composer Dorothy Howell.

0: Legend of Lamia by Dorothy Howell, played there by the BBC Philharmonic, led by Rumon Gamba.
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0: A windy, dry night is in store. Watch out for high fire danger across much of the eastern side of the state and parts of the south. A high wind warning across the southeast could worsen those conditions. Gusts up to 45 miles an hour are possible. Warm night as well. Lows only down in the mid to upper 50s most places, but mid-40s for a low in the western mountains. Then on Wednesday, a windy, hot day across the state. The high fire danger warning continues for most of eastern Wyoming.
1: I'm going to follow that Sibelius piece that was inspired by Finnish folklore with a traditional Icelandic folk song. And I guess I could probably try to attempt the Icelandic here, but I won't. Just in case I destroy it. So the translation here, sleep my newborn, and it's the Skola Cantorum of Reykjavik.

0: Sleep, My Newborn, a traditional Icelandic melody. Hordur Askurlsson conducted the Skola Cantorum of Reykjavik.
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0: A windy, dry night is in store. Watch out for high fire danger across much of the eastern side of the state and parts of the south. A high wind warning across the southeast could worsen those conditions. Gusts up to 45 miles an hour are possible. Warm night as well. Lows only down in the mid to upper 50s most places, but mid-40s for a low in the western mountains. Then on Wednesday, a windy, hot day across the state. The high fire danger warning continues for most of eastern Wyoming.
1: Joseph Boulogne, Chevalier de Saint-Georges, was widely regarded as one of the most accomplished men of his age. Not only was he among the most important musicians in Paris during the pre-revolutionary period, but he was also a superb fencer. He was said to be one of the finest swordsmen in all of Europe. And here is one of his symphonies, performed by the London Symphony Orchestra, conducted by Paul Freeman.

0: the ballet music from Act 3 of the opera Ascanio by Camille Saint-Saëns. That was the Malmö Symphony Orchestra, conducted by Jun Merkel.
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0: Beethoven kind of messing with us a little bit there with that crazy coda at the end of the Symphony No. 2. That was the Berlin Philharmonic, conducted by Simon Rattle.
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0: Luisa Prandini, the harp soloist there, with the Virtuosi Italiani conducted by Marzio Conti. That was the Harp Concerto by Nino Rota.
1: Good morning. Classical Wyoming can be heard on a variety of translators around the state, including K220 GP Lander and K240 KK Jackson.

0: composer Jennifer Higdon says that she always loved the oboe, the way that it can sing these high, long, soaring lines, and she was delighted to have a chance to write that oboe concerto. We heard James Button playing oboe there in Jennifer Higdon's Oboe Concerto with the Nashville Symphony Orchestra, conducted by Giancarlo Guerrero.
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0: For never was a story of more woe than this of Juliet and her Romeo. The Romeo and Juliet Fantasy Overture by Tchaikovsky, played there by the Cleveland Orchestra, conducted by Ricardo Chailly.
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0: Violinist Dmitry Sudovetsky with the Academy of St. Martin in the Fields, conducted by Neville Mariner. That was the Romance No. 2 by Beethoven. I'm Aaron Kane. Good morning. Thanks for listening.
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0: Maren Alsop conducting the Baltimore Symphony Orchestra, Symphony No. 1, Titan. That was the second movement, composed by Gustav Mahler.
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1: For Wyoming Public Radio News, I'm Charles Pelkey. U.S. states are slowly passing policies to address mental health struggles, which up to 1 in 5 new mothers face. But as Wyoming Public Radio's Hannah Merzbach reports, the cowboy state is lagging behind.
2: Wyoming was in a 3-way tie for last place nationwide in the Policy Center for Maternal Mental Health's new annual report card. It got a D+, well below the national average of C. Researcher Caitlin Murphy says the state lacks specialty therapists, treatment, paid leave, and child care.
3: A lot of times mental health gets forgotten because there is so much to address related to maternity care more generally.
2: Like rural hospitals closing, Murphy says states can make a difference in mental health by creating specific task forces and upping the numbers of psychiatrists and therapists. She says states could also follow Colorado and Utah's lead, which got a C+ and C respectively. They've invested in treatment facilities and screening programs. Arizona also got a C, New Mexico a D+, and Nevada a D. For Wyoming Public Radio, I'm Hannah Merzbach.
1: Rumors that Immigration and Customs Enforcement could be coming to Jackson remain unverified as of Monday afternoon. Teton County Sheriff Matt Carr says he has not heard from ICE that officers would be in Jackson this week. Toto TV reporter Alicia Unger responding to people concerned after hearing reports online of officers in Idaho Falls and Teton Valley over the weekend. She's advising calm.
4: It's very important that they don't just open the door to anybody that they don't know. It's very important that they keep the right to maintain silence.
1: The Wyoming Immigrant Advocacy Project runs a hotline to verify sightings and information in Teton County. It also says the rumors in both Teton Valley and Jackson remain unconfirmed. This is Wyoming Public Radio News.
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5: Welcome in if you're just joining us. Glad to have you. This work, Tambourine, was originally an orchestral dance movement in the composer François Joseph Gossec's three-act tragedy, The Triumph of the Republic. In the 19th century, a virtuosic arrangement for flute and piano was created, which became incredibly popular and eventually overshadowed the opera itself. Today, it's mostly what we hear from François Joseph Gossec, a tambourine, Charles Gerhardt, and the National Philharmonic Orchestra with James Galway.

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It should be warm and windy across Wyoming. Today, expect clear skies in most places, but that red flag fire warning continues from Cheyenne to Douglas and along the eastern border. High temperatures climbing in the upper 70s and low 80s statewide, low 70s around Sheridan. Expect a breezy night in most places, and there is a chance of early evening thunderstorms around Cody. It should be a bit cooler tonight with low temperatures from the low 40s to the mid 40s most everywhere.

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0: protect themselves. Ellen Montgomery with the group Environment America thinks removing the roadless rule is less about fire protection and more about profit.
1: I think they should be focused on how to protect communities from fire, not talking about rolling back policies that have been in place for more than 25 years.
0: A separate initiative by the Trump administration could also do away with the roadless rule. The U.S. Forest Service is working on an environmental impact statement studying the effects of rescinding that rule. The National Congress of American Indians, or NCAI, is holding its mid-year convention this week. NCAI is a national nonprofit organization that represents tribes and indigenous people from across the U.S. The conference comes amid concerns about federal funding cuts, threats to tribal sovereignty, and tensions between indigenous people and the government over immigration enforcement. At the convention, which is held in Memphis, Tennessee this year, regional groups, including the Rocky Mountain Caucus, the Southwest Caucus, and the Western Caucus, will meet to discuss key issues facing tribes in those areas. Special group meetings like the Climate Action Task Force and the Native Languages Task Force will also take place. The convention runs through today. This is Wyoming Public Radio News.
2: BBC. Yes, June is Pride Month, and we are proud to be. 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
3: This is Proud to Be from Your Classical, celebrating Pride Month by asking classical musicians in the LGBTQIA community what pride means to them.
4: I'm Craig Helly Johnson, and I am a gay conductor, composer, and creative artist. I celebrate being a gay man, and it's a lot to come to understand about oneself in a culture that isn't always so easy about it and sometimes very difficult. So I feel a great sense of gratitude and pride being in a place where I feel deeply at peace in who I am and just understand this life is such a gift. I just feel deep gratitude professionally, musically, for all the gifts that both being gay and coming to know myself just simply at a core level, what that means as a musician and as a creative too. It just has been, you know, one of my greatest teachers to be on this journey, and it has opened so many parts of my mind and my heart that, you know, I don't know, would they have been opened in this way had I not had this unique wiring as a gay man? As I am one who is kind of a holder of spaces as a conductor, to be able to create a container in which people feel not only safe but encouraged and invited to express from themselves deeply, that's one of the greatest gifts for me, is to be able to create space in which people can really feel like, wow, I can really be myself and offer what I have.
3: That was Craig Helly Johnson, and this is Proud to Be from Your Classical, celebrating Pride Month and the lives and accomplishments of LGBTQIA artists in classical music. You can find more Proud to Be episodes at yourclassical.org.

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2: During the first decade of the 20th century, Ottorino Respighi was very active as a pianist and string player, and he decided to start focusing on Italian music that at the time had been neglected for quite a long period. This work, The Birds, represents one of his final and finest attempts to recreate the greatness of old classical Italy. The work also represents an attempt to transcribe birdsong into musical notation. Perfect for this time of year, right? The work is in five movements, including the dove, the hen, the nightingale, and a couple of others.

0: Otorino Respighi, celebrating our glorious feathered friends in the birds. Louis Lane conducting the Atlanta Symphony Orchestra. The bird-like instrument, the flute, coming up next, celebrated by Antonio Vivaldi.
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2: It should be warm and windy across Wyoming today. Expect clear skies in most places, but that red flag fire warning continues from Cheyenne to Douglas and along the eastern border. High temperatures climbing in the upper 70s and low 80s statewide, low 70s around Sheridan. Expect a breezy night in most places, and there is a chance of early evening thunderstorms around Cody. It should be a bit cooler tonight with low temperatures from the low 40s to the mid 40s most everywhere.

0: 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Georges Bizet composed it, Jukka-Pekka Sarasta, and the Scottish Chamber Orchestra.
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0: BBC News with Sue Montgomery. President Trump has warned he's ready to resume military action if Tehran doesn't abide by its obligations. He was speaking on the sidelines of a G7 meeting 2 days before the signing of an accord to pause the war, pending a full agreement. Hours earlier, 3 Iranian oil tankers had passed through a US blockade. John Donison reports from Jerusalem.
1: Facing criticism from Israel and hawks within his own Republican Party, President Trump pushed back on the idea his deal made too many concessions to Iran. He said if Tehran didn't behave, the US would go right back to dropping bombs right smack in the middle of their head. To the surprise of some, the Memorandum of Understanding contains the lifting of oil and petrochemical sanctions on Iran with immediate effect, which will put billions of dollars back into the country's economy.
0: Health officials in the Democratic Republic of Congo are searching for a 6-year-old girl with Ebola who was taken from a treatment facility in North Kivu province. Health authorities have warned that finding the girl is crucial. Camilla Mills has more details.
2: According to an official notice, the mother and child were removed from a hospital by a group of men who refused their transfer to an Ebola treatment centre. Authorities say the child had tested positive for the virus and are appealing for information on her whereabouts. The case highlights the difficulties facing health workers as they try to contain the latest Ebola outbreak. Community mistrust, misinformation, and insecurity have hampered efforts to trace contacts and isolate patients in some affected areas.
0: Germany's armed forces are set to increase the number of experiments carried out in animals. The Defence Ministry cited more complex military research demands and the global security situation as reasons. It said all animal testing followed guidelines designed to minimise pain and distress. Rats, mice, pigs and even donkeys have been used in the past in surgical procedures and assessing the impact of injuries. The G7 group of industrialised nations, including the US, have called on technology companies to ensure their services are safe for under-18s. They say such services should protect children's privacy, be age-appropriate and safe by design. The European Commission spokesman for tech sovereignty is Thomas Renier.
3: We put our citizens first, and the well-being of our citizens comes first. And how was the beginning of 2026 marked? It was marked by Grok, undressing digitally women and creating child pornography. We do not want to wait for harms to occur before starting to legislate and to tackle these harms. No, we do it the other way around.
0: World News from the BBC.
4: For Wyoming Public Radio News, I'm Charles Pelkey. U.S. states are slowly passing policies to address mental health struggles, which up to 1 in 5 new mothers face. But as Wyoming Public Radio's Hannah Merzbach reports, the cowboy state is lagging behind.
5: Wyoming was in a 3-way tie for last place nationwide in the Policy Center for Maternal Mental Health's new annual report card. It got a D+, well below the national average of C. Researcher Caitlin Murphy says the state lacks specialty therapists, treatment, paid leave, and child care.
6: A lot of times mental health gets forgotten because there is so much to address related to maternity care more generally.
5: Like rural hospitals closing, Murphy says states can make a difference in mental health by creating specific task forces and upping the numbers of psychiatrists and therapists. She says states could also follow Colorado and Utah's lead, which got a C+ and C respectively. They've invested in treatment facilities and screening programs. Arizona also got a C, New Mexico a D+, and Nevada a D. For Wyoming Public Radio, I'm Hannah Merzbach.
4: Rumors that Immigration and Customs Enforcement could be coming to Jackson remain unverified as of Monday afternoon. Teton County Sheriff Matt Carr says he has not heard from ICE that officers would be in Jackson.

0: this week. Toto TV reporter Alicia Unger has been responding to people concerned after hearing reports online of officers in Idaho Falls and Teton Valley over the weekend. She's advising calm.
1: It's very important that they don't just open the door to anybody that they don't know. It's very important that they keep the right to maintain silence.
0: The Wyoming Immigrant Advocacy Project runs a hotline to verify sightings and information in Teton County. It also says the rumors in both Teton Valley and Jackson remain unconfirmed. This is Wyoming Public Radio News.
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3: I'm Lynn Werfel. Welcome. Hope you are doing well. It's the 17th of June, and this is the Dance of the Knights from Romeo and Juliet, or if you're a fan of, I guess, Monty Python, Dance of the Knigets. No. Dance of the Knights by Prokofiev with the Cleveland Orchestra.

0: 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We want to send a special thanks to the Vines family, Connie Brezik and Randy Hine, along with Marilyn Engstrom, members of Wyoming Public Radio's Leadership Circle.
1: Say this word, canon. What do you think of? No, not Gettysburg. Canon with one N. You probably think Johann Pachelbel. Well, other people wrote them too, like Alexander Scriabin.

0: It should be warm and windy across Wyoming today. Expect clear skies in most places, but that red flag fire warning continues from Cheyenne to Douglas and along the eastern border. High temperatures climbing in the upper 70s and low 80s statewide, low 70s around Sheridan. Expect a breezy night in most places, and there is a chance of early evening thunderstorms around Cody. It should be a bit cooler tonight with low temperatures from the low 40s to the mid 40s most everywhere.
1: Well, does the opera Rusalka or the tale of the Czech opera by Dvorak have some similarities to Hans Christian Andersen's Little Mermaid? Yes. It's a water-dwelling being who trades her voice to a witch to become human, falls in love with a prince, and then there's consequences that follow, as you might expect. But Dvorak's tale, Rusalka, a little bit darker. Here's the Rusalka fantasy, tunes from the opera with the Pittsburgh Symphony, led by Manfred Honeck, and this is also his arrangement.

0: And yes, you heard probably the most famous part of Dvorak's Rusalka opera, the Song to the Moon, Rusalka's Song to the Moon, in that fantasy by Manfred Honeck, and he was conducting the Pittsburgh Symphony Orchestra. I'm Lynn Warfel. Thank you so much for joining me.
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1: This is pianist Paul Lewis to play the piano sonata number 6 by Beethoven.

0: Beethoven likes to make things seem a little simple in the opening of some of his piano sonatas. And you get to the final page turn, it's like, wow, where did that come from? The Piano Sonata Number 6 by Beethoven, played by Paul Lewis. Leonard Bernstein once said that music can name the unnameable and communicate the unknowable. In a world that can feel divided by headlines and opinions, it's easy to forget how much we share. 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
2: It should be warm and windy across Wyoming. Today, expect clear skies in most places, but that red flag fire warning continues from Cheyenne to Douglas and along the eastern border. High temperatures climbing in the upper 70s and low 80s statewide, low 70s around Sheridan. Expect a breezy night in most places, and there is a chance of early evening thunderstorms around Cody. It should be a bit cooler tonight with low temperatures from the low 40s to the mid 40s most everywhere.
0: This is the fabulous flute player Jean-Pierre Rampal and the Flute Concerto No. 1 by Saverio Mercadante.

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0: We know our dedicated listeners have countless options when it comes to investing their philanthropic dollars. 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
1: This is the Philharmonia Orchestra. They're led by Emmanuel Cravine, the B-flat major Symphony No. 33, written by Mozart.

0: I think the San Francisco Ballet Orchestra has quite a large library of recordings of Moritz Moszkowski's music, and they were led by Martin West in that recording of Moszkowski's Spanish Dances. Hope you enjoyed that, and thank you so much for your company on this Wednesday. I'm Lynn Warfel.
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1: Well, this is what I was talking about earlier, where I said when I think of the Spring Symphony No. 1 by Robert Schumann, I'm reminded of the old newlywed game where couples usually got it wrong about each other. Robert and Clara Schumann were asked independently where the subtitle Spring came from, since it was on the autograph score of the symphony. And Clara Schumann said, oh, well, Robert was reading this poem that he liked very, very much that was titled Spring, and it had a great deal of influence on him. And Robert said, nope. It's because he loved Clara so much and was so happy that they could finally be married. Here's the Spring Symphony No. 1 with the London Philharmonic led by Kurt Masur.

0: The finale to the Summer Concerto for Violin and Orchestra, Augustin Leon Ara, the violinist, and Enrique Batis leading the London Symphony Orchestra. I'm Lynn Warfel. Thank you for joining me today.
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1: American composer Howard Hanson wrote this symphony to celebrate the 50th birthday of the Boston Symphony in 1930, and Serge Koussevitzky conducted the Boston Symphony to give the premiere on November 28th of that year, and right after that, the New York Philharmonic played it, and it's been done with the Eastman Rochester Symphony. We're going to hear that right now. It's said that it's the most recorded American symphony of all, and it's a great work. Here it is with the Eastman Rochester Symphony Orchestra, led by the composer Howard Hanson.

0: The Norwegian Radio Orchestra playing music by Mai Sonstevold, Summer Days by the Sea. I'm Lynn Warfel.
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0: Written by Joseph Haydn's brother, Michael Haydn. That was his flute concerto in D major, performed by the Haydn Ensemble Berlin, and Emmanuel Pau was the flute soloist. I'm Scott Blankenship. 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

Three selections from Le Carnaval de Londres. That's by Darius Milhaud, with Ronald Corp conducting the New London Orchestra. William Walton cemented his reputation in British film music in 1942. He scored four films that year, including The First of the Few, and that film follows R.J. Mitchell, the man that led the design team of the Supermarine Spitfire fighter plane. Spitfire. This is called Spitfire Prelude and Fugue, with Sir Neville Mariner conducting the Academy of St. Martin in the Fields.

0: 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We are honored that Susan McKay, Bill Anderson, and Joe Casper chose Wyoming Public Radio as members of our leadership circle.
1: Have you ever noticed how when you're in the right mood, inspiration comes quickly? Antonin Dvorak wrote his American String Quartet very fast. He sketched this one out in just a few days during his Iowa vacation in the summer of 1893. This is what it sounds like to be a homesick Czech falling head over heels for America.

0: That's by Franz Schubert from his Symphony No. 9. That's the one titled Great. The third movement with Michael Halage conducting the Feiloni Chamber Orchestra. And that's music for this hour. Thanks very much for joining me for it. I'm Scott Blankenship. Always good to have your company.
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0: earned their first ever World Cup point with a 1-1 draw against Portugal in Houston. In today's second game, England have beaten Croatia 4-2. Later, Ghana take on Panama in Toronto, and Uzbekistan make their World Cup debut against Colombia. BBC News.
1: There's music from this week's new classical tracks coming up in less than a half hour. But next, I have a piece that's for a rugged and, in points, sparse landscape, written by a composer whose catalog is just as sparse as the portrait that he paints here. Alexander Borodin worked full-time as a scientist, and he composed when he could find the time. And his own program notes for In the Steppes of Central Asia put you right in the middle of these grasslands with nothing around as far as you can see.

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0: In weather tonight, expect a breezy night in most places and a chance of early evening thunderstorms around Cody. It should be a bit cooler tonight with low temperatures from the low to mid 40s most everywhere. Tonight's moon is a waxing crescent at 10% of full. Tomorrow, a dry, sunny day, but not so windy. Some higher winds, though, will be in Rawlins and Rock Springs. Highs mostly in the 70s into the low 80s up in the western mountains and in and around Riverton.
1: Add Leo Janáček to the long list of composers who went digging through folk music and came back with gold. For Lockean dances, he turned to the music of the Moravian region where he grew up, dances that were just woven into everyday life. And there are several wedding dances there too, but the everyday ones really paint a picture, like blacksmiths at work or preparations of autumn before winter sets in. Andre Leonard conducts the Czechoslovak Radio Symphony Orchestra in Lockean Dances.

0: Music for everyday things, plus Gopaks, those explosive athletic dances that you would associate with the Moravian area where Leoš Janáček grew up. That was Lakian Dances with Czechoslovak Radio Symphony Orchestra.
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0: They called Cyril Scott the English Debussy, which was meant as a compliment. Scott was actually doing something stranger and harder to pin down than that nickname suggests. He was part of the Frankfort Group, a circle that also included the likes of Percy Grainger and Roger Quilter. At the height of his fame, he was admired by Wagner, Debussy, Richard Strauss, and Stravinsky. Not a bad crowd, eh? Debussy himself described Scott's music as an intoxication for the ear. Intoxication is just 20 minutes ahead with Scott's three symphonic dances.
1: BBC News with Govinda Gill. The White House has confirmed that President Trump has signed the Memorandum of Understanding, which could be a first step to ending the war with Iran. An official said the agreement was now in effect after both sides put their signatures to it remotely. David Schenker, a former U.S. Assistant Secretary of State, said Iran was still in a strong position.
2: This is a typical Iranian playbook here, which is that these negotiations will take a long time. The Iranians are unlikely to sign a meaningful long-term deal. Trump went into this war saying no more enrichment and a removal of all the highly enriched material. Now we're at limits on enrichment and basically a moratorium.
1: Earlier, President Trump defended the possible deal with Tehran, calling it historic, but he also warned that the U.S. military could resume bombing Iran if a broader deal wasn't struck within 60 days. There have been critical voices from some Republican senators. Our State Department correspondent Tom Bateman is in Washington.
3: Democrats here on Capitol Hill, where I am, are saying this is an abrogation of U.S. foreign policy. It's far weaker than the Obama deal that President Trump tore up and pulled the United States out of. The key question is going to be about how Republicans receive this. And I think there are some clauses in there that they're not going to like at all, including a $300 billion fund. So that is immediate access to funding of their own revenue that the Iranians were finding hard to do before the war. So the critics of this agreement will argue that President Trump has gone to war and left the Americans in a weaker position than they were before he started it.
1: A former oil minister of Nigeria has been cleared by a court in London of corruption charges. Diazani Alison Madueke denied taking bribes from oil executives in the form of millions of dollars of goods and the use of multi-million dollar properties. Stephen Swan reports.
4: Nigeria is the biggest oil and gas producer in Africa, and Ms. Alison Madueke was its oil minister between 2010 and 2015. She was also the first female president of the oil exporters group OPEC. She was accused of receiving bribes from wealthy oil tycoons, including millions of dollars worth of goods from the luxury London department store Harrods. But from the start of the trial in London, defence lawyers questioned the fairness of the prosecution's case, suggesting vital documents that proved Ms. Alison Madueke's innocence had gone missing in Nigeria.
1: The United States Central Bank, the Federal Reserve, has held interest rates steady at its first meeting under its new chairman, Kevin Warsh. President Trump had criticised his predecessor, Jerome Powell, for failing to cut them. World News from the BBC.
5: For Wyoming Public Radio News, I'm Jordan Geis. U.S. states are slowly passing policies to address mental health struggles, which up to one in five new moms face. But as Wyoming Public Radio's Hannah Mersbach reports, the cowboy state is lagging behind.
6: Wyoming was in a three-way tie for last place nationwide in the Policy Center for Maternal Mental Health's new annual report card. It got a D+, well below the national average of C. Researcher Caitlin Murphy says the state lacks specialty therapists and paid leave and childcare.
7: A lot of times mental health gets forgotten because there is so much to address related to maternity care more generally.
6: Like rural hospitals closing, Murphy says states can make a difference in mental health by creating specific task forces and upping the numbers of psychiatrists and therapists. She says states could also follow Colorado and Utah's lead, which got a C+ and C respectively. They've invested in treatment facilities and screening programs. Arizona also got a C, New Mexico a D+, and Nevada a D. For Wyoming Public Radio, I'm Hannah Mersbach.
5: The state attorney general, on behalf of Mark Gordon, is filing a lawsuit against the Board of Equalization. In 2024, the Wyoming legislature passed a 4% tax cap, which would prevent a single-family home from getting slapped with an annual property tax increase higher than 4%. That's even if the value of the same real estate went up in market value. The State Board of Equalization is responsible for the equalized valuation of all property in Wyoming's counties. The board expressed its concern about how the 4% tax cap law could create unequal assessments. That could conflict with the Wyoming Constitution that says property must be valued uniformly. In weather tonight, expect a breezy night in most places and a chance of early evening thunderstorms around Cody. 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
1: In weather tonight, expect a breezy night in most places and a chance of early evening thunderstorms around Cody. It should be a bit cooler tonight with low temperatures from the low to mid 40s most everywhere. Tonight's moon is a waxing crescent at 10% of full. Tomorrow, a dry, sunny day, but not so windy. Some higher winds, though, will be in Rawlins and Rock Springs. Highs mostly in the 70s into the low 80s up in the western mountains and in and around Riverton.
2: The great German writer Johann Goethe heard some of Mendelssohn's music and said, as far as mere technical execution goes, musical prodigies are probably not so rare anymore. But what this young fellow can improvise and play at sight borders on miraculous. The young fellow Felix was technically still a tween, though, since Goethe heard this music when Felix was 3 months shy of his 13th birthday. Let's finish the hour with the third movement from Mendelssohn's Violin Concerto. It's Kurt Mazur conducting the Gewandhaus Orchestra of Leipzig. Anne-Sophie Mutter plays violin.

0: That's the finale from Felix Mendelssohn's Violin Concerto. Kurt Mazur on the podium conducting the Caban House Orchestra of Leipzig and violin soloist Anne-Sophie Mutter. I'm Scott Blankenship.
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